0: settle into the series and continue to play the way that we've been playing and preaching since October.
1: Yeah, this is what had happened in game one. De'Aaron Fox, Victor Wembanyama, 9 of 34 shooting, 9 turnovers. Julian Champagne, 5 three-pointers in the opening half, 0 of 5 from the floor in the second half. Back with Corey Alexander, and Corey, you touched on this, that San Antonio has to feel good about their defensive game plan and those results in game one, but this is a make-or-miss league. The Spurs shot just 36% from the field, 26% from three. I'm sure the Knicks played a role in that, but there were plenty of open shots that were missed. Should they feel confident that we've made those shots before and we'll make them again?
2: I absolutely believe they should feel confident in that, especially on their home floor. And you also want to make sure you build that momentum going out onto the road. The Spurs, I believe, will still be confident when they approach this. But you heard Dylan Harper talk about it, Victor Wembanyama, and even Mitch Johnson talking about the issues for them were controllable. I believe they will control those in game two, and energy and effort will be a large part of that.
1: Coming up next on NBA Countdown, presented by SoFi, the importance of Carl Anthony.
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1: 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German tennis standout Alexander Zverev, one win away from his first ever Grand Slam title. Zverev advanced past Czech Jakub.

0: I got distracted, sorry. All right, checking. The Texas Outdoor Journal, fishing and hunting times this weekend, both Saturday and Sunday, are rated as good. Monday is our best day of the week. Tuesday is another good one. Wednesday plunges to poor, with Thursday rebounding to fair. Friday, next Saturday, and Sunday make up a trio of good days. This Saturday, look for game to be most active from late afternoon until the evening hours, well after sunset. This Sunday, Monday, Tuesday, we'll see game actively feeding from well before sunrise until mid-morning. Thursday and Friday, we'll see game actively feeding from early morning until early afternoon. Next weekend, this most active period will occur from mid-morning until mid-afternoon. On Monday, June the 6th, the moon will enter its last quarter phase. On the coast, this weekend, both Saturday and Sunday have a double tide schedule of one high and one low tide each day. Monday's a three-tide day with two low tides and just one high. Tuesday, Wednesday, Thursday, they have a double tide schedule of two high and two low tides each day. Friday, next Saturday, and Sunday each have a single tide schedule.
1: All right, on the coast, right off the bat, with all the weather it looks like we're going to have this summer, if you go out on a boat, go around water, let people know where you're going.
0: Yes.
1: File a float plan, time that you're going, area that you're going, and estimated time to return. Wear your personal flotation device, also known as a life jacket.
0: Always.
1: And then for the operator, make sure that you attach the kill switch to you. I have people tell me, oh, but I'm in the boat, you know. You can fall, hit your head.
0: Absolutely.
1: These low freeboard are on some of these center consoles roll out, and you're gone.
0: Sadly, it happens all the time.
1: It does. And certainly as we get into waterfowl season this winter, it just applies whenever you're around the water. Weather report that is ever-changing right now. You just have to be aware of it. Look at your weather forecast. Look at your chart. The chart before you put it on your, electronics.
0: Uh-huh.
1: That's for, navigation purposes on your vessel. Just plan ahead and don't just have an A and a B option. Have others. Look at that rosette as to where the wind might change in the direction and where maybe you can go hide. Then it's also going to have a bearing on, tides that are driven by wind. Rise in water, follow the fish. Receding water, follow the fish. Pretty simple, because that's what they're taking advantage of. And Harold, I found it interesting that the two tagged redfish in the CCA leaderboard came in the first weekend, at the beginning of the event, and we've not seen something since then. Was it because the weather was too bad, or, and we've seen this in the past, where tides come in, the redfish go, aha, I'll ride this to another area, and they'll take advantage. So
0: also, you can fish in the rain, and I think a lot of people don't.
1: Yeah, you can, but then you need to really know what you're doing weather-wise because of lightning.
0: Correct.
1: Okay. Fishing-wise, fishing has been pretty good. Runoff, as we see more and more rain fall, that's going to become more of a feature that you're going to have to deal with, and we'll see what happens in coming weeks. And here on Texas Outdoor News, we'll give you a weekly update, but also stay in touch with your local forecast. Go on YouTube and the weather stations in and around the area that you're going to fish. Good fishing. This is a great time of year. June is probably one of the best months for catching speckled trout. Redfish as well, flounder, back in the bays and back in the marsh areas. And don't forget that red snapper season is open in both state waters out to 9 nautical miles as well as in federal waters. On our inland lakes, water's coming up, folks, and that runoff is stained, which makes the catfish very happy, and they eat,
0: right,
1: voraciously. Take that into account. Find areas where maybe the runoff is not

0: Outdoor News. Harold, what's coming up?
1: Well, Fisher Persons, remember, through August 28th, federal red snapper season is going on in the Gulf of Mexico. That's a great one, obviously. June 1 to 31, the unofficial Axis Deer Roar. That's the rut. That's statewide. No really official dates, but you can hear them out there. Just another great year-round hunting option in the Lone Star State. This Saturday, June 6th, Free Fishing Day, statewide. First Saturday of June each year, opportunity exists so more people can get out there and give it a try. This day, a fishing license is not required to fish on waters completely enclosed within private property. Okay? So go to one of those great events or go fishing in your brand new Ford truck.
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1: There you go.
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0: complex situation. It's not simple. It's not. And I don't think anybody got to the point when this thing started, or was at the point when this thing started. You know what? We need Congress running college sports.
1: No.
0: Nobody wants that.
1: Hey, right here. Hey, right here. If you're watching on TV, this is in my office all the time. That man right there.
0: Yeah.
1: He's the one that said it. He said it to you and me sitting at the SEC media days. He said, yeah, he goes, let's take it to Congress because they always fix everything. And it's just,
0: and here we are.
1: Right. But again, and it goes back to, and you know, I've talked about this before, is I'm flabbergasted we got to this point because we knew NIL was coming. Like, we knew all these things were coming for years and years and years. And the fact that they just weren't ready for it. And now here we are sitting at the Beltway and Senate hearings and executive orders and TV commercials. And it's just, I love me some politics, man.
0: And on that
1: Paul note, loves it.
0: The College World Series is awesome right now.
1: Yeah.
0: Right?
1: Sports. Come on, Kyle Peterson.
0: Bring it on, KP, if he wakes up this time.
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1: From the Huntington Bank Studios, here's Will Doctor.
2: Oh, man. Iora has a double bogey putt on the 12th hole at the KLM. This is going to set him back. He's going to drop back to 5-under and be 5 shots back of Sebastian Soderberg. You know, from a Vegas angle, you can't really mind this. You know, Iora started this tournament, I think, 3 or 4 over. So he had to have been, had started the week at 20-1, had to have been 100-1 after the first round, and was sitting around 10-1 for the majority of the second and third round that we're watching now live on Golf Channel. You know, if he goes back, if he misses this, hopefully he makes this for double and only sits at 5. If he makes triple, he's going to go back to 4. Could see a better a number pop up there. And I've said this for a while. The way Angel Iora is going to win his first tournament on the DP World Tour is by shooting some, you know, 61 to 63 on Sunday and coming out of nowhere. You have to keep an eye on his number. If he gets above 25-1 and kind of where he was to start the week, and he's got 8 holes left in his third round, you know, if he can just stay within 4 or 5 going into the final round, I like Iora's chances to play a little bit more free in the chaser position than when we've seen him go into the final round with a lead a couple times in Africa where, you know, his game really didn't hold up down the stretch with the lead. Fascinating player, Angel Iora, Spaniard, 21 years old, going to be on the PGA Tour in no time. Let's get to the leaders at Muirfield Village, tournament here stateside, Dublin, Ohio. JT Poston, 65 on Friday. As aforementioned, 4 shots better than the next score. You look at the next best rounds yesterday, and they were 69s from Ryan Gerard, Sam Burns, Eric Cole, Jacob Bridgman, and Matt McCarty. Poston, he was pretty much lapped the field yesterday, 4 shots better with the 65. He's at 9-under, 1 ahead of Ryan Gerard, 3 ahead of Sam Burns. Poston, he leads the field through 36 in approach, in proximity to the hole, and has only made 2 bogeys, which is the fewest in the field. Here was JT Poston on Muirfield Village feeling like a major, and how he shot 65 on a day when everyone else was just simply hanging on.
3: It's awesome. I think, you know, every year it's a great test. It's going to expose a part of your game that's not sharp. And I think, you know, that's what we love. It feels like a major a lot of times, a lot of weeks. And as far as this week goes, the greens are as good as we will see all year. They're firm. Fairways are running. So I feel like, you know, maybe weather dependent other years, but it's been soft other times and played long. This year I feel like it's firm and playing a little shorter, but it makes those spots on the greens really, really small. So it's just always a great test, and it's what you want as a player.
2: And we knew this kind of week was coming when I spoke to you on Tuesday. Obviously, we saw that Dublin, it was a dry May for Dublin. They did not get a ton of rain. Muirfield Village, fairly firm. A little bit of chance of weather over the weekend. I'll need to double-check the weather this next break. I just don't think they're going to get enough moisture to slow this place down, especially from what we heard from players all week. PGA champion Aaron Rye spoke on how tough the golf course was, playing like a major. You know, this is a big-time test. And when you look at some of the other notes from Poston and how, you know, he went from – look at his last 5 events. You look at his season. I told you, you know, over the last 2 years, just 2 top 10 finishes. Neither one of those have come in the spring of 2026. He's got a couple top 25s, 1 in San Antonio, 1 at Quail Hollow for the Truist, but his last 2 events, missed cut at the PGA, tied 35th at Colonial last week. The key to Poston's first 2 rounds is the switch of the golf.

0: would be Nico Echeverria at plus 100 over Denny McCarthy. You know, Nico, he won. He took advantage of a collapse show by Shane Lowry in Palm Beach. But he has looked, he looked very sharp at Colonial last week, finished sixth, was positive across the board. And Denny McCarthy has just not, when you look at his third round scoring average on the PGA Tour, I can give you the exact numbers, but really over the last 2 years has struggled in third rounds. You know, he likes the greens at Muirfield Village, but really his ball striking has been negative across the board. I expect Nico to beat Denny in the third round. So those are the three matchups I like. Sepp over Corey Connors, Cameron Young over Ryo Sesune, and Nico Echeverria over Denny McCarthy. On the other side, we'll hear more from Ryan Gerard on really another impressive stat was how Ryan Gerard kept his second round together despite going in two hazards on both the par fives on the back nine yesterday. We'll hear from Gerard on that, how Muirfield's a monster, how he's gauging wind with sunscreen, taking a little a page out of the book of Fluff Cowan, who used to, you know, gauge wind watching his cigarette smoke up in the air. We'll hear more from Gerard on the other side. This is the Golf Hour with Will Doctor.
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0: Yeah.
1: Would be really next level incredible.
2: So there was a guy that was an analyst that I thought did a good job. Now he's that's J.J. Redick. You know, if J.J. went
1: he
2: back
1: was good.
2: You
1: he
2: know,
1: was
2: to really an
1: good.
2: Analyst, he yeah. might be really good. How about Pat Mahomes? Can I interest you in some Patty?
1: Would you be so distracted by the sound of his voice?
2: 100%. Yes.
3: Yeah. You know?
2: I would be. Yeah.
3: I got to tell you, man, that's one of the worst passes I've ever seen.
1: Is that a bad?
2: Yeah, it's not the best. It's not the best. Hey, also got to give some love because, you know, we like to do that hockey around here. P.K. Subban has been an amazing analyst.
1: Tremendous.
2: He's been
1: one of the most underratedly great people at ESPN.
2: Yep.
1: He's good enough that. First of all, I learn something every time I watch. And second of all, I don't go to the bathroom during the intermissions.
2: Yeah, because you want to hear from him.
1: Because I want to hear what PK has to. That's the mark of a great analyst. When you want to watch halftime and it's not the time to go up and get another can of LaCroix, that's how you know that the guy's pretty good. All right, Emmett, up next. It is a heck of a week for the worst take of the week.
2: Yes,
1: we have some real legitimate nominees that need to be discussed, and we will give away the award next. A reminder, Spurs-Knicks Game 3 is Monday. You can listen, like Sarah Jessica Parker does, allegedly. On ESPN Radio, the Knicks have a 2-0 series lead. 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

0: Going to mix up the order here. Either Kirk has played 5 games and Barger 9, or the other way around. The point being, they were both gone within the first 10 days of the season. Both gone. And those are the guys who probably would have hit 4th and 5th in some order, right behind Guerrero. If you were looking at the lineup, it would have been Springer 1. He's missed 17 games and hasn't hit much. Lucas 2, who had vertigo for the first 2-3 weeks of the season, then went on the IL with a hamstring injury and missed a month. He's come back and hit like 460 over the last couple of weeks, so that's going great. But the point being, the number 1, number 2, number 4, and number 5 hitters have all spent significant time on the IL this year around Guerrero. I think he probably is putting some pressure on himself, and I think he probably looked up at the scoreboard in late April and saw 2 home runs and went, uh-oh, well, they need me. And I think he's probably come out of his, you know, his mindset and or his mechanics a little bit to try to hit 5-run homers. He's a gifted hitter. You know that. He was the best hitter in the world last October. And we have seen it before. And you're exactly right. Until May of this year, I think September of last year was his worst month since his rookie season. And then he turned it on and just was unbelievable in October. I just want to see the hard line drives. He's not a... I think people think he should be a 40 home run hitter every year. His swing isn't conducive to that. He's a line drive hitter. He does not have natural loft in his swing. You or I or anybody can go on Baseball Savant and see that. He hits the ball on the ground a lot. He hits a lot of line drives. You know, if he can hit 20 to 25 homers, but hit over 300 and hit 40 doubles and drive in 100 runs, that's fantastic. I think that's what they're looking for out of him. And I'm really hoping, if not sooner, that when Kirk and Barger get back, that he is able to relax a little bit more and start looking like the Vladdy we all know.
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0: a press conference, and I know you'd like to keep the emotion out of things. Les, at any point during this press conference yesterday, did you look to your left and see there's Myles Garrett being introduced with your head coach, Sean McVay, and think to yourself, how the hell did I pull this off? Did that happen at any point in time yesterday?
1: I can't say this. And maybe the press conference was a little anticlimactic in terms of it was finally here. I do think when this situation flipped from a possibility to, okay, there's a good chance we could pull this off, I think at that moment during the process where you go, wow, the opportunity to acquire the reigning defensive MVP and acquiring to be a teammate with the reigning, it's called MVP of the league.
0: Yes.
1: And then just the team that we have. And again, here's the deal. We're well aware of the window we're in with Matthew, with the team that we have. We have efficacy. There's evidence that we can contend. I always say this about evidence. Evidence is the past. The future is still the future. So we still – Kara and I have talked about this. You'll appreciate this. Mm-hmm. Double on Tondre intended. We have miles to go before we do anything. So
0: that was a dookie.
1: Day,
0: that wasn't somebody from Auburn who came up with that. Let's be honest. Okay.
1: Oh, yeah. She refreshed it. Oh, yeah. There is a double entendre. I can't even pronounce it probably.
0: Look at Kara rubbing off on you, Les. Fantastic. I do love seeing it. Thanks for the time. We'll chat again soon.
1: Enjoyed it. Appreciate it,
0: Rich. Right back at you. That's Les Snead, everybody, right here on the Rich Eisen Show.
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0: should be a 40 home run hitter every year. His swing isn't conducive to that. He's right. a line drive hitter. He does not have natural loft in his swing. You or I or anybody can go on Baseball Savant and see that. He hits the ball on the ground a lot. He hits a lot of line drives. You know, if he can hit 20 to 25 homers, but hit over 300 and hit 40 doubles and drive in 100 runs, that's fantastic. I think that's what they're looking for out of him. And I'm really hoping, if not sooner, that when Kirk and Barger get back, that he is able to relax a little bit more and start looking like the Vladdy we all know.
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0: that game is turned. And then last, you know, the last game, of course, there were the couple. There was Wimby passing it out to Castle. I've been hearing a lot of criticism for Wimby. I'm like, Castle's a point guard, dog. You got to be looking for that outlet, whether it's coming or not. But, you know, that's neither here nor there. That was an inexperienced moment. The final play they drew up for Wimby, I didn't like it. I thought that they should try to score because it was like 6 or 7 seconds left. I thought they should go probably with Fox and try have him try to score and let Wimby be there to try to get the tip. I didn't like running down the clock and having Wimby shooting a 17-footer for the win. But, again, it's all about experience and what do you do in those big moments?
1: Well, you know what we do in those moments? We point fingers. So did Wemby lose this game for the Spurs? We're going to discuss it when we come back. Stick around. It's ESPN Radio and the ESPN app.
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0: part of the remake. Coming up, when we return, the Knicks, the long-awaited title, it's only 2 wins away. Could they come in games 3, game 4, complete the sweep? Maybe. But which other team out there across sports could end a drought anytime soon? 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

0: The Belmont Stakes weren't even run in Belmont this year. They were in Sarasota Springs.
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0: So, 10 seconds. Does it really matter?
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10: At one, still no word on the status of Vegas defenseman Braden McNabb. ESPN NHL analyst Eric Johnson says McNabb's quite important to the Golden Knights.
11: When you lose a guy like that, it just makes everyone else play a little bit more and a little bit more out of position, and it throws the whole defensive core out of whack.
10: The Hurricanes are 3-0 in Game 3s this postseason. Baseball, quite a day for the Cubs' Pete Crow Armstrong. He hit two game-tying homers, one in the sixth, and this one to force extra innings against the Giants.
12: First pitch, swing and a drive, right field and deep, and this ball game is tied at two. Oh, baby! Pete Crow Armstrong was the walk-off hero on Thursday against the Athletics, and he keeps the Cubs alive here in the bottom of the ninth inning.
10: Mike Cousins on ESPN Radio. Michael Busch would win it in the 10th for Chicago with a walk-off single and the 3-2 victory. By the score of 6-3, the White Sox beat the Phillies and the Braves knocked off the Pirates. The Reds have moved up their timetable for right-hander Hunter Green's return. with the team hopeful that their ace can be back on the mound before the All-Star break in July.
1: Here's Michelle Smallman, and coming up Monday, the biggest event in the world kicks off this week. The World Cup is finally here, and we'll get you ready for all of it on Unsportsmanlike, 6 a.m. Eastern, right here on ESPN Radio, ESPN2, and ESPNU.